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That was Así Fue by Amarada Banda de El Limón de René Camacho here on FM 89. I know that we were talking about ranchera history and how it's made its way through mainstream Spanish music, and it's kind of funny. It felt like these 2 hours, we kind of went through time. We met earlier artists like Chente and Vicente Fernandez and Pedro Infante here on FM 89. And here we are. We're kind of making our way to more modern music. We'll tune in for the next 30 minutes. We'll have newer artists like Grupo Firme, Selena, that are though not considered rancheras and have their own name within pop culture themselves, and the whole Latinidad experience of Spanish music, they still kind of have aspects of it. I want you to make sure, like, tune in and hear the different instruments you hear from these past 2 hours. Is there something specific that kind of gets your ears ringing? Is it possibly the guitars that kind of exist still in pop culture today, that even if it's not considered to be ranchera music itself, or if it's norteñas, huapango, they still in essence have similar themes? Very, I don't know. I think rancheras in pop culture kind of connects me and my grandparents. Like, yes, there's, my grandparents don't appreciate the whole peso pluma, tumbados aspect of how newer artists are taking on Latinidad and what it means to them. But for me, it's like a phone call. I feel like I'm making a phone call from my iPhone, and the landline is what's receiving end. I'm making a quick call to a family member, and they're like, well, I'm on my landline, I can't really reach you. But I don't know, I think it's really cool. I these past 2 hours have been a huge, like, shift in the reminiscing and nostalgia aspect of it. As I mentioned earlier, I grew up listening to this music with my grandparents, and I displayed the picture of my grandpa picking me up and taking me to school every day from kindergarten till middle school, until I ended up going to the high school. It's really funny to me because I don't think I'll have similar experiences like that. I'm the one that's driving now. So, and he's the one stuck listening to my tunes. I don't know. It's kind of nostalgic. Do you guys have any similar experiences? Your grandkids, and you're listening to the music while they're driving, you're like, this is not music. Or maybe the opposite. Maybe you're like,

That was Gavilan o Paloma here on FM 89 by Jose. Jose Jose is one of the most iconic. I feel like he set one of the biggest pavements for ranchera music, because he kind of showed that ranchera music was not strictly very cowboyish as it was perceived in many movies, TV shows. He highlighted the very romantic aspect of it. Many of his songs are on the loving experiences. Here he tells a tale of two lovers and many heartbreaks that are really prevalent in ranchera music. However, Jose Jose opens the doors to, I don't know if it would be it's not cumbias, but he doesn't rely on rhythm, if that makes sense. He's very strict on the lack of instrumentals, whereas newer artists, as they developed over time, like Pedro and Infinante and other artists that fell into line with that, they kind of added to the chaos. I don't want to say chaos, but they added more music into their songs with very many brass instruments when it was strictly guitar. And here we just hear mainly his voice. Of course, there's going to be a little bit of variety, but it was very solo worked, if that makes any sense to you. I don't know. I love Jose Jose. I feel like those are my number one karaoke songs. I know that my other karaoke song would be nothing other than The Queen Herself by Selena. Selena, I feel like she bridged the Hanna music with her take on ranchera. I feel, her ranchera music isn't very ranchera chida, as we would call it. She has more cumbia bass and is just an overall very well-rounded Latin artist. She still holds to her roots, especially being from, I believe she's from Fort Worth. Yeah, I think she may be from Fort Worth, Texas. And with the presence of being Hispanic, Mexican-American, she had to overcome so many barriers that, I don't know, I feel like every Selena song I just so associate myself with. Wow, I really am that girl. But up next, we have No Me Queda Más here on FM 89 by no other than the queen herself, Selena. This is concluding the end of Flores y Fuego, but we will be back next week and potentially be on Culture Shock too. Who knows? Stay tuned for that. Up next, we have No Me Queda Más by Selena here on FM 89.

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1: And Sophia.
0: And this is our guest today.
1: Hello. Sophia, man.
0: Welcome. This is Culture Shock and What the Punk for the first time, man.
1: I know. A collab for the people.
0: It's great. It's great.
1: I'm so excited.
0: Very happy to have you here. So for today, we have Salt and Peppa for our album review. We are reviewing one of their very old albums, Hot, Cold, and Ferocious, or Vicious, yes. Very nice album, a staple in hip-hop as well. The songs are still being used today for commercials and whatnot, so it is a big influence in pop culture still. Great album. What do you say to it?
1: I remember in like, well, so my mom's like a huge Salt and Peppa fan, and so that's how I became a fan. And I remember in like, I don't know, maybe it was like 2012 or something like that, there was a commercial with Push It being used. Just like remember that commercial. It's like forever ingrained in my brain. So I definitely like, I don't know, I feel like I hear Salt and Peppa all the time. And there's like currently a trend on TikTok where like they have kids like have their parents like sing or like play like Shoop or whatever in the background and like see if their parents sing along to see if like their parents were like really cool in the 90s or whatever. And I was like, I love like that's what's being used. So I feel like they're definitely influential. So I'm really excited to share it. It's like one of my favorite albums.
0: I mess with that.
1: Yeah.
0: So yes, we got culture currents as well as topics for you today. Hit you with some Erykah Badu.

0: Hey, we got some very intelligent women in here, man. Do you think you're too young to really love somebody?
1: No.
0: Wow. I say it for me. I'm an adult. I say, wait, you too young to be in love. This is silly. You infatuated with him. He got nice jeans. He wear fancy Adidas. I mean, it might be something I don't know.
1: Go ahead.
0: What's the difference?
1: Okay, Shan, you can love anybody, but when you're in love with somebody, you're looking at it like this. You're taking that person for what he or she is, no matter what he or she look like, or no matter what he or she do. You look at it like this.
2: You fall in love, you can fall out of love.
1: I just want to love somebody. You might stop being in love with them, but you is not going to stop loving that person.
3: Maybe sometimes they never been loved. They've never been in love before. They don't know what the feeling is to be loved.
0: Yeah,
4: she killed it.
0: We get in that conversation with that, right?

0: 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There's your host, Noah.
1: And Sophia.
0: And right now, what we have for you is Culture Currents. So, about 4 or 5 hours ago, some big news was just released. Kendrick Lamar has a new signee on PG Lang. So, listeners, they already know me. I love Kendrick Lamar. So, seeing this is huge news for me. Her name is Imani Imani. She's an R&B / soul artist. And she just dropped her debut album the same day, I guess, today when she got signed or announced her sign. And from what I've been seeing on the comments, a lot of people have been saying that it's good. So after Culture Shock, I'll definitely be checking this out. And yeah, no, I'm in big need of R&B artists right now.
1: I know, I feel like I need to tune in. We were talking about it earlier, and I was like, wait, this kind of sounds really cool. Yes. So I might also need to listen after Culture Shock.
0: Absolutely.
1: But I think it'll be cool to see, because you were saying that Kendrick Lamar mostly signs, like, rap artists, right? So it's, like, not, it's, like, different that she's an R&B artist.
0: Yeah.
1: Okay, I feel like it's going to be really exciting.
0: Absolutely, yes. Along with that, Jay-Z is back.
1: I didn't even know he left.
0: Yeah, he's been gone since like 2017.
1: Oh my gosh. Maybe I did know that. That's crazy.
0: His last album was 444.
1: Okay, yeah. I didn't know that.
0: Yeah.
1: Just lying on set.
0: It's all good. He appeared earlier this year, maybe March, his like first appearance ever since really his album was interview with, I forget the person it was, but it was like a lesser known interviewer, and he was just talking about like just the condition of hip-hop and such things, his not trial but a lawsuit that he had last year, among other things. And he over this weekend was at the Roots Picnic Fest, which is like a sort of like a traditional sort of festival that happens every year, and he freestyled on it. So that's like the newest music that we've heard from him in a very, very long time. And in it, he was really just dissing Drake and Nicki. Because they've been going at him. Drake just dissed him on his Iceman album, and Nicki has been crashing out. She crashed out last year.
1: Nicki Minaj?
0: Yes.
1: Yeah, Minaj. Controversies with Nicki Minaj.
0: Yes, absolutely. So it's good news to see him back in the game. As well as Erykah Badu, she closed for the second night that the festival was held. And we are also waiting on her to drop her album. She has been noting an album drop for about a year now as well.
1: Ooh, that's exciting.
0: Yes.
1: Where is this festival? I've never heard of this.
0: It was Philadelphia.
1: Oh, okay, cool.
0: Yes. So it was a like surprise to see Jay-Z there.
1: Right.
0: But yes, you also had something that you wanted to talk about.
1: Yes, speaking of festivals, in the punk world, which this is where our collab comes in, but in the punk world, Riot Fest, the lineup just dropped, which is a Chicago like music festival. I don't know. I think it's more fun than Lollapalooza. Don't tell the people that I said that, but I think that it's more fun than Lollapalooza. It's like kind of chill vibes, and it's more like my music taste, so maybe that's why. But it's all like punk, pop punk, and emo bands. And the next Friday, when you and Jaden come on to What the Punk, we're doing The Paradox, and they're playing at Riot Fest. Nice. So it's exciting. They've got some really good bands that haven't played in a while there, so I think it's gonna be fun.
0: That sounds very good. What day is it? Or have they released it?
1: Yeah, it's in September. So it's September. This is 3-day festival. Okay. So it's the 18th, the 19th, and the 20th, I believe, or the 19th, 20th, and 21st. One of those two. I like to go all 3 days. It's really fun. When you do like Lollapalooza, that's 4 days. Yep. 1 year I did all 4 days. I jelly thought I was gonna die. So, but with Riot Fest, 3 days was like chill vibes. It was great. It wasn't too hot out in September.
0: That's nice.
1: Like it was nice. You'd have to worry about the train. It was really cool.
0: Absolutely.
1: Yeah.
0: Where are some of like notable artists or bands that have been there over the years?
1: Last year their headliners were Green Day, Blink-182, and Weezer. Jokes for Weezer, so they're not like, they're kind of, a lot of people like them, a lot of people don't. Green Day is obviously a fan favorite. Blink-182 is like emo forever. This year the really exciting is Tool. I'm not a huge Tool fan, but I know a lot of people like, they haven't played in forever. So it's super exciting that they're coming. Pierce the Veil and 21 Pilots are the other headliners. There's a couple more on the list, but I think, I don't know if they're like technically the headliners or like sub category. But I love Pierce the Veil as well as 21 Pilots, so I think it'll be a really good year.
0: That sounds nice. And so that's all we have for you for our culture currents. Here's some Reba.

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children that survive the lows and highs, the world will never die, we multiply. The history you told is mostly lies. You say you want the truth, but close your eyes.

0: ask for a peace of mind, you charge me for it. 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
1: I gotta

0: 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There's your host, Noah.
1: And Sophia.
0: And that was God by Kendrick Lamar for you. So we're talking about subsections of just music genres and if they're taken seriously. So, for example, as what we're talking about tonight is mainly women of hip-hop. In my opinion, female artists and MCs just aren't taken seriously in hip-hop. Hip-hop is like more of a male-dominated genre, and so they tend to not take the female seriously. Like, you can think of Dochi, Doja Cat, Cardi B, female MCs like that. They just aren't taken seriously, and to me it's sad. I feel like that sort of impacts the female artists to sort of like just have to make music that they think that the people want and not music that they believe that they should make. And I think that very much influences how people look at just all of hip hop, especially.
1: I definitely agree with you. I think people like be hating on Dochi, and like specifically when you said the name, I just thought of this, but like a lot. And like, sure, like that anxiety song is awful, but like that being said, sometimes we just kind of have to like take what we can get when it comes to like those like subcategories, because it's so hard to find like stuff that fits that category without them being like pushed to the side or like made fun of or not taken seriously.
0: I feel that. For you and like rock music, how does that fit in your punk rock?
1: Definitely in the same way, especially like with women. I did a show last week, spotlighting Bikini Kill, which is like a woman punk band, and they're really important on like building that third wave feminism. And a lot of people don't take that kind of punk music seriously because they're like, well, it's all about women, it's all about like women power, and like like punk is supposed to be about for everybody, and it's still for everybody, but it's just like taking something that's important and putting a spotlight on it. And I feel like that's what music is for. Like, you gotta take something that's important and like prove why it's important to you and why people need to listen, because that's what we're here for. Like, we have to share our voice, and I feel like hip-hop music is the same way, where it's like you're taking the music and you're using it as a as your voice, you're using it as a political power, you're using it as a stance to take, when especially in a time when we need it.
0: Yes, definitely. Hip-hop is very political, but music in general is just political. It's
1: absolutely
0: always a message to your music. No matter what the message is, it's going to be political in some sense. And I believe that the subsections, they all have their own like political views of anything. And so I definitely agree with that. So after that, we have clips with Keys Open Doors, and then we will be getting on to our album review for tonight.
1: Oh yeah.
0: Keys open doors, keys open.

0: 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This is your host, Noah.
1: And Sophia.
0: And that was Party Monster by The Weeknd. And so now we'll be getting into Salt and Pepper.
1: Woo.
0: Hot, cool, and vicious, man.
1: So pumped.
0: What should the listeners be expecting from this?
1: Have you ever seen the show Moesha?
0: Maybe.
1: It's like Brandy was in it. Okay. And it's like a 90s sitcom. Okay. It's about this girl named Moesha. And the like transition music in between for like episodes is this like very bubbly, like cool, like coffee shop, like kind of vibe, kind of grungy 90s. That's what you should expect. It's like kind of watching like an episode of Moesha and enjoying a cool soda on like a summer day. That's the vibe that I get. And I'm wearing a big like Letterman jacket.
0: Oh, okay.
1: Yeah.
0: Okay, I mess with that.
1: Right?
0: All right then, listener. You're going to have to expect something very reminiscent to that. We got first Push It, a very popular song off of their album.
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sexy people.

0: Welcome back to Culture Shock. There's your host Noah
1: and Sophia,
0: and that was Push It for the first song, Beauty and the Beat for the second song, and Trap was what you just listened to. And I'll say I'm liking this. It's like very, very old school. I'm a very big like old school type of person. When I listen to music, all I go to is the 90s, early 2000s, stuff like that. And so this reminds me of like just earlier than boom bap hip hop, but like what feels like it was influenced off of. And so I'm really loving this.
1: Yeah, I'm so glad that you're liking it. I'm also a big fan of the songs that you picked. They're really good. I hadn't heard, well, okay, when you said Beauty and the Beat, I totally thought it was the Justin Bieber song, and I was like, dang, like why are we playing that one? Right. And then I remember, like, I just completely forgot they had that song, and it is a good one, so I'm glad you played it. But I found some fun facts on the song Tramp if you want to hear them.
0: Of course.
1: Okay, so apparently when Salt and Pepper recorded Tramp, they wanted that one to be like the number one song. They put it on the A side, like they were like, this is gonna be big. And then they ended up Push It being the really big song from the album, and they actually like really rushed to make Push It because they wanted it to just kind of fill space. They were like, we need a song for B-side, like whatever. And I thought it was like super corny, but they were like, whatever, it's fine. And then it ended up being huge, and then like Tramp was kind of like not like pushed aside, just wasn't as big. And so they ended up using Tramp as their first ever music video.
0: Okay.
1: And they filmed it in the Latin Quarter in Manhattan, and it like went big, but it wasn't as big as Push It. And that's why like the Push It music video is literally just them like on a stage just like singing the song, because they just like didn't want it to get super big, and then it did.
0: That's crazy.
1: Yeah.
0: And I was also doing some looking around, and I seen that the first like impression of the song that the community had was like that it was sexual in nature. Due to, I guess, the lyrics, which, I mean, I guess I could see.
1: Yeah.
0: But the Salt and Pepper, they were like insisting that the song was like not about that, and more just like, you know, just pushing yourself, stuff like that. So I was like, that's kind of funny, but it's like crazy at the same time.
1: I think that the commercial that we were talking about before, wasn't it like a pregnancy commercial or like something similar to that?
0: I've seen a lot of commercials using it. Mainly the one that's most memorable to me is like, I think it was like a Super Bowl commercial.
1: Yes. And
0: it was like football.
1: Yeah. Okay. Maybe that's the one I'm thinking of. I don't know where I'm coming up with this pregnancy idea, but maybe there's something out there with it.
0: Maybe there is.
1: Yeah. Let us know if there is.
0: Let us know. Definitely. So is there anything else that you want to speak on for the last three?
1: No, I'm ready to hear it.
0: Here, all right. So we got I'll Take Your Man

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1: 1, 2.
0: My mic sound nice, check 1.
1: My mic sound nice, check 2.
0: My mic sound nice, check 3.

0: 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This is our host Noah
1: and Sophia,
0: and that was the end of the album with I'll Take Your Man, which was the first song you listened to. It's All Right, and what you just listened to was My Mic Sounds Nice.
1: And that was a banger. Yeah, that one low-key ate.
0: Bangers, man. I'm loving it all. I loved it. It was really nice, old school. It took me back to just being in the car with the parents, man. This is something that they will listen to.
1: Yes, exactly. It was a throwback Tuesday.
0: Mm-hmm, there you go. So what's your, you got any like information on this?
1: Yes. Okay, so this is kind of album as a whole. I don't have fun facts about the songs, mm-hmm. but fun fact about the album. So the album reached the top 40 on the US Billboard 200 chart.
0: Okay.
1: And then they end up releasing Push It as a single after like the whole world was like, wow, this is incredible.
0: Yeah.
1: So that reached top 20 in the US Billboard top 100.
0: Okay.
1: It was also really big in the UK, which kind of shocks me. I didn't think the British were really getting down to hip-hop.
0: Surprising me.
1: I know, but exciting nonetheless. And then it ended up being nominated. The whole album was nominated for Best Rap Performance at the 31st Annual Grammy Awards. And it sold approximately 4 million copies. I don't know if it ended up winning Best Rap Performance. I don't think so. But it did become the first album by a female rap act to attain gold and platinum status by the Recording Industry Association of America.
0: Yeah, they're like the first female rap group to be this successful. It's really great for the female community of rap. It definitely like inspires them to want to do more. I think this is also where TLC was then able to like gain inspiration to do their thing as well.
1: I was thinking that too, like, not that they're like similar, but I feel like they're kind of like a good starting point for like that three girl group rap groups, like TLC, Destiny's Child, like that kind of vibe. I feel like it's definitely kind of similar.
0: Absolutely, yes. And so this tradition that we do on Culture Shock, it's a just rating of the albums. What do you rate it?
1: I'm going to give it an 8 out of 10.
0: 8 out of 10.
1: Yeah.
0: Okay. Why?
1: Okay, so I know we were like, not like hating on it, but we were like, this is kind of different because normally like you don't play 80s. I don't play 80s on my show either, really.
0: Yeah.
1: So, and I feel like 80s music does sometimes get a bad rep, but I liked this because it was chill vibes. It was great for like a nighttime drive.
0: Absolutely.
1: And it was very like what you said earlier about it being like me as a kid in the back of the car, very nostalgic.
0: Yes.
1: And I feel like that kind of energy is just everything ever in the world right now. Like, I don't know, I feel like I've been doing a lot of like later tunes, especially with like the punk and emo music. Like the bangers are like from the 2010s, from the 2000s, like late 90s. So having that kind of nostalgic energy was very much so needed. So
0: absolutely.
1: That's 8 out of 10.
0: I'll give it a 7. It's not the music that I necessarily would love to listen to, but I would definitely listen to this if it was playing. I wouldn't be like, man, turn this off.
1: This isn't Drake music. This is awful.
0: This isn't Drake music for me. I would definitely listen to this. I love it.

And so, yeah, that's it. We have one last topic for you, but we got collard greens with Schoolboy Q and Kendrick.

0: 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This is your host Noah
1: and Sophia,
0: and that was Wait by Doechii. Now, for our last topic, we're going to keep on this festival talk that we've been having throughout the show. iHeartRadio, they are having a festival this year as well. We're getting some pretty notable names: BTS, Benson Boone, Cardi B. Let's see here. We got also Snoop Dogg as well.
1: Oh my gosh.
0: Oh man. Weezer.
1: Goo Goo
0: Dolls. Kenny Chesney. Oh my god.
1: Literally nothing could have prepared me for what you were gonna say next after every name.
0: Yeah, I ain't gonna lie. There's a lot of artists, I ain't gonna lie.
1: The thought process of running from Snoop Dogg to Weezer to Cardi B to BTS is insane to me.
0: It's like very varietal right now.
1: Is this their first time doing a festival?
0: No. I don't believe so, no.
1: Oh, I guess I didn't even know this.
0: Yeah, I didn't know, but looking at the news, I'm guessing not.
1: Wait, is there people you're excited for the iHeartRadio Fest?
0: Not necessarily. I mean, if I were to watch it, it would really only be for Snoop Dogg. I ain't gonna lie.
1: Tate McRae is playing. Like, this is crazy.
0: Tate McRae's there too.
1: Yeah, Zara Larsson, Lainey Wilson. Like, this is insane. Benson Boone is wild.
0: They just throwing stuff over.
1: They threw darts at a wall. They're like, wait, who can we get to play?
0: Man. Yo, we got like $500. Who want it, man?
1: No, Snoop Dogg is exciting though. Yeah. That is kind of cool that he'll be there.
0: Yeah, I'm loving like all the old school people just popping.
1: Yeah, a Goo Goo Dolls is crazy.
0: Who are they?
1: Oh Jesus Christ! The Goo Goo Dolls is this old rock band, from New York. I want to say from like the 80s and 90s.
0: Okay.
1: Yeah, they sing that Iris song. I don't remember how it goes, but like if you hear it, you'll know. But okay. I don't like it. It's a really big hit. Like everyone loves it. I don't like it. Yeah. I'm a hater.
0: Yeah, I'm not a rock person, so I wouldn't have even known about that.
1: Yeah.
0: The festival is going to be in Las Vegas.
1: Ooh.
0: This fall, I believe.
1: Oh my gosh. Okay, this might be a kind of a stretch, but there's an emo festival that also plays in Las Vegas during the fall called When We Were Young, and they're going on hiatus this year. Just for this year, though. And maybe it's because of the iHeartRadio. I'm just kidding. It's probably not that, but...
0: Yeah, that would be some crazy...
1: That would be crazy drama if it was that.
0: Man, but, yeah, I mean, it's a lot of different and interesting festivals that are going on and that have happened this year.
1: Yeah,
0: Very excited for anything new to come. Lollapalooza, I think, is coming up, as well as Summer Smash as well. And there's some pretty interesting artists there as well.
1: Summer Smash is the rap one, right?
0: Yes.
1: In Wisconsin? No.
0: I think there's a Summer Smash here.
1: Oh, there is?
0: Yeah.
1: Oh, cool. Okay, I did not know that. That's exciting.
0: There's going to be some pretty big names. Baby Keem will be there. I'm blanking on a lot of the other people. We got Playboi Carti, Uzi, Chief Keef, Lil Baby. I wouldn't really go to a lot of these. I don't like.
1: I think Lil Uzi Vert is playing at Lollapalooza as well.
0: Oh my.
1: Yeah.
0: Man, these artists, man, they busy.
1: They're just doing anything they can.
0: They're just doing anything, man.
1: I think you said Nas earlier, too. I think he's playing at Riot Fest.
0: Oh, real?
1: Yeah, they always do, like, one kind of, like, rap artist. Mm. Like, they had Rico Nasty last year.
0: Okay.
1: So, yeah.
0: I would love to see my goat Nas.
1: You'll have to pull up.
0: I would have to. But we broke right now. We don't got money.
1: Yeah,
0: like that.
1: No.
0: It's unfortunate.
1: It's not looking good.
0: Yes. Well, that's it that we got for today. Thank you, listener. Thank you, Sophia.
1: Yes, of course. Thank you for having me.
0: Of course. It was nice going like very, very old school. This is the farthest back we've gone yet in Culture Shock.
1: You're calling me old. No, I'm just kidding. We're the same age. But
0: oh, man. Hey, old souls, man.
1: Exactly. Souls. That's what it is.
0: Of course.
1: Yeah. Well, everyone will have to make sure to join in Friday, June 12th from 6 to 8 p.m. on What the Punk. You and Jaden will be on for the Paradox. So do some listening, do some research, get your homework done before you come on. But I'm just kidding.
0: We need some credit hours for this, man.
1: Exactly. Yeah, I got you.
0: Absolutely.
1: Yeah.
0: All right. Erykah Badu for you.

0: We're redefining the norm, one beat at a time.
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0: The street corner was fun. Slip fights. 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Other people call them chop fights, I found out. Guys are together always putting each other down. It's a big insult fight all the time. Slip fight. Hey, sound you good. Nice. At a lot of places you couldn't talk about certain things. Hey, no mothers, man. Hey, no mothers, right? Come on, man. We got to mothers right away, man. I was really... Hey, well, how you doing, man? What's up? No, you know, what did you do last night? I was out with your mother, man.
1: 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So put on your bell bottoms and stare at your lava lamp. You're going to get groovy on tonight's edition of Vintage Rock on WONC Naperville, Chicago.

say. I'm gonna bring it on home. Bring it on home to you. 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

With the line Heavy Metal Thunder, this became one of the first popular songs to use the phrase heavy metal, becoming the term for hard rock. That was Steppenwolf, Born to Be Wild. Hey, it's Emma. If you've got a request, you can text it in 630-637-8989. You're tuned into Vintage Rock, and we're going to have our Rolling Stones 4x4 coming up very shortly, so stick around for that for Rolling Stones songs back to back. But coming up next, we have The Cry and Shames, Ben Franklin's Almanac.

0: Elton John on Vintage Rock. We're coming up to our Rolling Stones 4x4, and we're kicking it off with a song that was a cover of what was originally a song by The Temptations. And supposedly, according to Paul McCartney, he was the one who introduced Mick Jagger to this song. So up first, we have Ain't Too Proud to Beg.
1: They were in the limelight of the British invasion. They symbolized rebellious rock and roll and the 60s youth counterculture. Who are they? Tonight's Vintage Rock 4x4 is The Rolling Stones.

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Coming up next, we have a request from Joel in Wheaton, Moonlight Mile.

shine a light, ending off our Rolling Stones 4x4 on vintage rock. Mick Jagger originally wrote the lyrics for Stones guitarist Brian Jones in 1968, and the original lyrics centered around Jones's drug addiction, which was slowly detaching him from the rest of the band. And the song was called Get a Line on You, but was never released, and this was sort of rewritten into Shine a Light, released in 1972. If you have a request, text it in 630-637-8989. Coming up next, The Beach Boys, Good to My Baby.

Vintage Rock continues on WONC, Naperville, Chicago.

Jim Croce wrote that song the night that he found out that his wife Ingrid was pregnant. That's Time in a Bottle on Vintage Rock. If you've got a request, you can text it in 630-637-8989. Coming up next, The Stooges, Search and Destroy.

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Like a Rolling Stone, the song that's many, many people's gateway into liking Bob Dylan. If you have a song that you want to hear on Vintage Rock, text it in 630-637-8989. This next song was written by Jefferson Airplane frontwoman Grace Slick, who based the lyrics on Lewis Carroll's children's book, Alice in Wonderland. It's White Rabbit on Vintage Rock.

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Cancellations from the New York Stock Exchange. Heart attacks up 2 3/4. Mental illness split 3-4-1. Ulcers up 1. General chaos. That's general chaos is up 1%.

The Third Rail, Run, Run, Run on Vintage Rock. In 1967, that song hit number 53 on the Billboard Hot 100. Coming up next on Vintage Rock, we've got The Swinging Blue Jeans, Shaken All Over, a cover of the song originally released in 1960 by Johnny Kidd and the Pirates.

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0: 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What of it?
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0: 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We're fueled up and ready for liftoff.
1: Roger that, Big Bird. All systems go. T-minus 5, 4, 3.
0: Wow, that's one heck of a view. 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

0: He's at the 30, 20, 10, 5. It's a touchdown, Utah! Kalen Clay! Wait, the play is still alive. They're saying he let go of the ball before he crossed the goal line. And Oregon runs it back for a touchdown.
1: For Kalen Clay, it was a humbling moment, but he didn't let stopping short of the goal line stop him short of his life's goals. Kalen became an All-American and played 4 years in the NFL. Overcoming. 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
1: Can I have an iced matcha with raspberry syrup and oatmeal?
0: Okay, sounds good. We'll have that right out for you.
1: I like the vibe in here. 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
1: You thinking what I'm thinking?
0: Yeah, on three.
1: One, two, three. A dog.
0: A dog.
1: Were you about to say a slip and slide?
0: No.
1: Let's just go to adopt.
0: Adopt?
1: Yeah, adopt pet shelter. 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
0: 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Wait, aren't you Eric Clapton from, like, the Cream? How did you get my house?
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0: Wait, aren't you supposed to be British?
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Jackie, that is new music, Bleach 93 here on FM 89. Good morning. My name is Jesse Hudgens. Welcome into another edition of Morning Mojo Decaf featuring yours truly. To kick things off today, I'm talking about some entertainment news here as PlayStation held their live stream, their State of Play yesterday, which featured a lot of pretty big announcements. Some of the announcements including a remake of Rayman Legends, which was pretty sick, Tomb Raider remake, and then also some footage of the new Marvel Wolverine game, which has been highly anticipated due to the game being made by Insomniac Studios, the studio that is behind the recent Spider-Man games. There was a big thing about this Wolverine game, a couple years ago at least. This one's been in development for a while, but then there was like a big old data leak that leaked a lot of the game, and sadly, I think also leaked a lot of dev information, like the information on the developers themselves, which is no good. Honestly, that is no good, and that sucks. I think that's what kind of killed a lot of Spider-Man 2. But as an overall, Wolverine looks pretty solid. It looks pretty good. I'm a little weary on the story because it says that the X-Men don't exist in this universe, which, sure, okay, sure. I'm a little open-minded to it, but a little weary because I do love my X-Men. So I'm kind of going into this with an open mind, but the gameplay looks bloody. It looks violent, graphic, gory. Not used to the Wolverine voice yet, but as an overall, I am looking forward to this game. This is one on my wish list, and this is one that I plan on potentially getting, which means I gotta play all my games in my back catalog, which I'll talk about that later. But we'll continue with probably the biggest piece of news out of this State of Play here in just a minute. Up next, movements.

Hanging out to dry, new music, Florence Road here on FM 89. Now, the biggest announcement probably to come out of this PlayStation State of Play that I would probably put up at the top is the announcement of God of War Lefe, which is the first God of War, if I'm correct, that isn't going to be following specifically Kratos, which is pretty exciting. So the game is going to be following Kratos' wife and Atreus' mother, Lefe, the Norse goddess, and basically her going through the afterlife of the gods, which features different gods of mythologies like Mongolian and Egyptian. And we got 20 uninterrupted minutes of gameplay for this game, which, ballsy move, by the way, to show us 20 minutes of a brand new game. I'm sure it's probably just the intro of the game, which, valid, like, I totally understand that. You're not going to show literally anything else, but yeah, it got 20 uninterrupted minutes, which was crazy, and the game looks phenomenal. The game cinematically looks amazing. I mean, graphics are insane. The gameplay itself looks quite good. It looks very different compared to the more the two recent God of Wars, God of War 2018 and God of War Ragnarok. It looks different enough to separate itself from the other games and to also provide new, fresh, quality gameplay, which always gets me excited because I love when a game is able to switch up its gameplay just enough to keep it fresh and to not, you know, make it the same thing as the same last game. But I'll talk more about my reaction to this game and the overall reaction and maybe a release date rumor. But for right now, the Rolling Stones.

Skint, that is new music from the Deadbolts here on FM 89. Still talking about God of War Leve here today. Now, currently we do not have a release date for this game, but I am anticipating we're getting it a lot sooner than people anticipate. Because the reaction online, of course, has been mixed. There are those who are like, oh, this is God of War. Oh, why isn't Kratos playable? Cope. Like, let games try new things, guys. Like, that's what makes, you know, series able to evolve and expand. I know people hate change, but give it some time. But I genuinely do think this game is coming a lot sooner than a lot of us do anticipate. I would think maybe a December release date for this one, because I know some people are like joking, like, oh, we're not going to see this till 2028 and all that whatnot. But I legit do think that this will be a late 26, maybe early 27 release date, which is exciting because the sooner we get the game, the better. Because, you know, I am quite impatient some days. But if you have any thoughts about this, please let me know. 630-637-8989. The Red Hot Chili Peppers up next.

Roxy Music here on FM 89. It is time for the punk rock pick me up here today, where we're going to be listening to The Clash. Now, I love The Clash. The Clash, an insanely classic punk rock band with very, very, very great music. You know, some classic albums that some people consider to be the best punk albums of all time. And we're going to be looking at 1982's Combat Rock. Now, I know this is one of the more popular songs, but I'm choosing it for a reason. This is a song that, at least for me, I can't not listen to and have a smile on my face. You know, I love this song a lot, and it makes me happy. Some dance punk, Rock the Casbah.

The Clash for your punk rock pick me up here today. Again, I can't not smile listening to that song. That song just makes me feel good anytime I listen to it. It's just overall a very solid song with some great layering to it and some great messaging behind it too. Apparently, they did that music video in like one shot as well, I guess, or something like that. But still, just great song, great music. Love The Clash. 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Currently out on the roadways, there's stop and go traffic on the I-88 eastbound between 22nd Street, Cermak Road, and I-294. In West Chicago, an accident at Route 59 south of Roosevelt Road, and in Elgin, an accident at Route 25 at Kenyon Road. With your next traffic report coming at 7:50, Silver Chair up next.

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0: I'm home.
1: Oh, hi, sweetheart.
0: Who's this?
1: His name is Freckles. I adopted him from the Naperville Area Humane Society.
0: Why didn't you give me a heads up?
1: I saw him, and I just had to adopt him immediately.
0: Well, welcome home, Freckles.
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Right here on FM 89. Now, you know, I've noticed within the past few years that I'm kind of a completionist when it comes to like video games, you know, because obviously there are, with like modern games and all that whatnot, like you have games that have like achievements, you know, extra unlockables, all that fun stuff. And I noticed that over the past few years that I'm somebody who's been wanting to like 100% games, like fully complete games, which has added a lot of extra play time to a lot of games for me. Specifically, I would like to think one of them is Cyberpunk 2077, which is an open world MMO, which, like not MMO, but like RPG style game. I don't even know how you would describe Cyberpunk, but a lot of collectibles, a lot of different endings. That took a lot of hours out of my time, to the point my buddy Marco literally was like, dude, I saw you playing almost nothing but Cyberpunk for like months. I'm like, dude, it's a great game. Plus, I 100%ed it. He's like, ah, I got you. Okay. But I'll talk more about like why I enjoy 100%ing games here in just a minute. But up next, you have Foo Fighters.

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Jet Lagged, New Music, Lava LaRue, and Foster the People here on FM 89. Now, I don't know if it's maybe like the completionist in me, but I never was somebody who wanted to like 100% games. That was never my thing until I would maybe say high school, maybe. Not high school, then college for sure. But yeah, I never wanted to do that. That was just something I was not interested in. I was interested in playing the game, being done, maybe unlocking some of the extra unlockables, and that was really about it. Not really past that. I was more or less just here to play the game, have a good time, and call it a day. But again, over like the past few years, again, I want to say maybe middle of high school, like I randomly just started 100%ing games and like going out of my way to get every collectible, every little detail and all that. And it is so rewarding though. I don't know if it's like the, oh my God, what do they call it? Maybe it's gratification. But when that achievement pops of like, oh, you 100%ed the game or getting every achievement, like that's just like, ooh, feels good. Feels nice. I like it. It's a good feeling. And so I guess it's just kind of been me like kind of chasing that gratification ever since now with every game that I've been playing. I actually did just 100% a game yesterday, and I'll talk about that in a minute. I would like for you to take a guess though, maybe what, see if you could guess what game it was. 630-637-8989. Steven Wilson up next.

Paying for your love, that is New Music Broken Social Scene here on FM 89. Now, still talking about the fact that I just 100%ed a game. It was actually Lego Batman 3. Now, I recently got a subscription for PlayStation. I didn't get one. I upgraded mine. And so it gave me like the ability to like add, like to like get new games that were in like their catalog and all that whatnot cool stuff. So I did that and I re-downloaded the Lego Batman because I was like, oh man, love me some Lego Batman. That game was my stuff back in the day. And so I re-downloaded it, had a bunch of my save data already there. So it was just like kind of replaying the game and then like getting all the characters, all the red bricks, all that whatnot. And it took me like, 2 days to do it? It didn't take me long to do it. The only reason it took me as long as it did was because I would do it after I got home. So I would be tired and I'd be like half asleep playing the game. So it's like, but I finally did it yesterday, finally completed everything and I feel good. Time to move on to the next game. I'm actually playing the expansion of Infamous Second Son right now, which is First Light. I am excited to play this. I've actually never played this, so I'm getting a new story and all that because I do not remember the story of this game, but we'll talk more about that in just a minute. If you 100% into a game recently, let me know. 630-637-8989. The White Stripes up next.

T-shirt weather from Circle Waves here on FM 89. Now, you know, when it comes to 100% in games, not all of them are like easy. A lot of them can be kind of difficult. But I'd have to say probably the hardest one that I 100%ed, at least that I can think of off rip, was maybe Kingdom Hearts 1. That one was not easy one bit because I had to like replay the game at least like 3 times. If not more, like bare minimum, I had to like replay it like 3 times, which was a little ridiculous. And I was just like, like, man, this is becoming a lot here, because the game requires you to like beat it in a certain amount of time. You have to play, you have to do it without changing equipment. You have to do it without restarting. Like, there's a whole process to it. And it's just like, wow, man, like this is just a lot. So that one was really tough, but I can't think of any other ones that I've done that are like obliterately difficult. Yeah, I don't know. I can't think of any. But you know what I can't think of? The fact that the following traffic report is sponsored by Jewel Osco Incorporated out in Downers Grove. There's an accident at Butterfield Road at Gray Avenue. Stop and go traffic on the I-88 eastbound between Myers Toll Plaza and I-294. In Bartlett, an accident at Stearns Road at Bartlett Road. And stop and go traffic at the I-355 northbound between Army Trail Toll Plaza and I-290 with your next traffic report coming at 8:50. The replacements up next.

over anything new music from Midriff here on FM 89. Now, time to talk comic book news, as it is a new comic book day, and I always love talking about comic stuff on new comic book day. But it is not looking great to start off the news, because Jonathan Hickman is going to be leading the new Midnight Universe for Marvel. They're a brand new universe that they're going to be starting up this August. We're looking here. well, I'm a little worried, because right now, currently, Midnight X-Men is at least 12 issues long, which is a little worrisome, because while that does indicate that they're looking at this potentially being a longer series, I don't know, man. I'm a little nervous about the fact that they're only listing it at 12 issues, because the Ultimate series, which just wrapped up, was about 24 issues per title, except for, I believe, Ultimate Wolverine, I think, was only 16, if I'm correct. And so, I don't know. I know Marvel has the capabilities to cancel their stories at literally any single time, because it's Marvel. But I would hope Marvel gives this a bigger chance than the Ultimate Universe, especially with this being a brand new idea. Midnight X-Men being a vampire story, which we talked about last week, the first look of that already coming out and already getting a little bit of a preview for it, and kind of going over the art style and what I kind of think about that one going right now. But yeah, I don't know, man. I'm hoping this gets a little bit of a longer run, because I think 12 issues, while sure, that's like, what, two volumes, if that. I want it to go longer, because I want Marvel to give this a chance, because they really need something right now to kind of boost what they got going on. I know Daredevil's doing great right now, but other than that, Marvel doesn't really have anything, especially with the Ultimate Universe wrapping very soon, if not already have wrapped. So, I don't know. It's kind of just weird. It's again one of those wait and see until Marvel actually, you know, gets a full year in, and we'll see where we're at with all the Midnight books, whether we get more or not. Because with Absolute, I knew we had like a multi-year rollout with that, with more books beginning to roll out very recently. But it'll be one of those wait and see. But up next, Bayside.

0: Many have said that the youth of today are the future. 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

Stay tuned. Got to talk about some new previews we have from Oni Press that involves the Archie franchise. Up next, Clarence.

Cover Me. That is new music, Claren, here on FM 89. Now, we have some previews for some new Oni Press books, as Oni Press is going to be collaborating with Archie Comics, which is quite exciting because, I mean, Archie Comics have always been a staple within the comic book industry. At one point, even outselling Superman comics, if you would ever believe it. So the fact that Archie Comics are going to be making a comeback with Oni Press is pretty exciting. You know, we're going to be having Archie number one, brand new Archie tale dropping. And it's basically, we're going to be back with 17-year-old Archie Andrews at, you know, Riverdale. And yeah, that's kind of what it just seems like it's going to be. It's going to be, you know, just a typical Archie Comics comic. But you're also going to be getting a Sabrina the Teenage Witch number one out of this with following Sabrina Spellman. In a sense, kind of bringing things back to a standard basis for Sabrina and her character. But on top of that, you'll also be getting Archie in Hell, which is, in a sense, a spiritual successor to Afterlife with Archie, a pretty popular Archie horror comic that came out back in the day. This is, in a sense, going to be kind of following that. It's going to be an Archie horror series as he's going to be damned to hell. All pretty exciting stuff. It's pretty cool that, you know, Oni Press is going to be doing all this. I mean, I love Oni Press. They're an indie company that I don't think gets the respect that I think they deserve. So I think, you know, them having Archie Comics and all that whatnot, I think is going to be pretty sick, and I'm excited to see how these do. Maybe if they expand it with like a Jughead comic, or maybe like a Betty and Veronica comic like they used to have back then. It'll be interesting to see how they kind of go through with having the Archie IP to publish. So let me know what you think about that. If you've read any of the Archie comics, or if you watched the absolutely absurd show that lasted too long known as Riverdale. 630-637-8989, Radiohead up next.

stay tuned. I'm going to be talking about a potential new series that is going to be coming from DC here. But for right now, Slumber Party.

Slumber Party. That is new music from Bridget Calls Me Baby here on FM 89. Now, there's a tease going around from writer Stephanie Phillips is writing Daredevil. Stephanie Williams, who is currently nominated for an Eisner for her book Street Sharks, actually being the first black woman to ever be nominated and the first black person since 1995 to be nominated, the last one being Dwayne McDuffie for his milestone book Icon. She is currently teasing a potential new series at DC. A lot of speculation going around that it being Vixen, as Vixen is a character that Williams has been wanting to write for some time and has dropped teases for plenty of times over the past few years, which is quite exciting because I don't remember the last time Vixen had a solo series. But a lot of this is actually coming at some controversy for DC right now, as there is a protest going around it called DC Blackout, because currently a group of different, I think there were content creators, came together and talked about how it has been over 1,200 days since DC has had a black-led book in their mainline continuity. A lot of them also stating that Absolute Green Lantern not counting because that is Elseworlds. And so there's a lot of pressure on DC to kind of fix things and right the wrong. So Williams is hinting that herself and other black creators over at DC have some fun announcements coming up. She's been hinting at this over on her threads on Instagram. So hopefully this leads to a big announcement from DC soon. And hopefully the turnout for these books is quite high, because that's what matters most, is supporting these books and these creators when they do eventually drop. That's why the DC History of DC Milestone did so well, because a lot of people came together and, you know, made sure the book did well to the point they had to reprint it, which doesn't always happen for books. So yeah, very interesting stuff going on with DC there. Hopefully, again, they could fix the ship and right the wrong here. And I think Williams would be a great addition to start kind of leading that, especially with a Vixen title. But up next, Jimi Hendrix.

What's Fair from Blonde Shell here on FM 89. Now, looking at the new releases in comics this week, nothing too huge. A lot of just ongoings. No, not a lot of number ones here this week. Looking at things, you have Matt Fraction's Batman issue 10 dropping, Absolute Green Lantern number 15, New X-Men, Batgirl number 20, Poison Ivy number 45, which I'm sure is going to precede the Bad Seed story that's going to be starting soon. You have Cyclops number 5, Mark Spector Moon Knight number 5, Rook Exodus number 10, which is a popular series, New Radiant Black number 42. Going on right now, Storm number 5. The big number one, though, that I'm looking at here is you have the Dead Man number 1 coming from the team that brought you Ice Cream Man. This is going to be a DC Next Level title. Oh, really? I thought this was going to be a Black Label book. Oh, interesting. I like that. I'm excited. I'm excited to read this. But I think this is the title I'm the most excited for because it's the title that did the Superman Kryptonite Spectrum story as well as, again, Ice Cream Man, a horror story. And so I think them doing a Dead Man book is going to be really exciting, especially because Dead Man, I think, is a character that doesn't really get talked about, especially on the mystical side of DC's like label and all that. So I think it would be a really great addition to that area. But the following traffic report is brought to you by Jewel Osco Incorporated. Out in Darien, an accident at 75th Street at Cass Avenue. Glendale Heights, an accident at Bloomingdale Road at Fullerton Avenue. Warrenville, an accident at Butterfield Road at Winfield Road. West Chicago, an accident at Fabian Parkway at Roosevelt Road. Carroll Stream, an accident at Gary Avenue and St. Charles Road. Stop and go traffic on the I-88 eastbound between Route 83 and I-294. And stop and go traffic on the I-355 northbound between Army Trail Toll Plaza and I-290. With your next traffic report coming later today, Marcy Playground up next.

One Day That Is, new music from Pincher here on FM 89. Now, you know, it's June already, which is kind of crazy to even think about in the first place. But it's also kind of crazy because it's putting into perspective how long it's been since graduation and how long it's been since I technically am out of school. I'm not like out of school at the moment because I still have a summer class I have to do this summer, but it's putting it into perspective and it's so strange. It's like, whoa, I'm basically done with schooling unless I decide I want to continue. This is weird. So it's been strange, but it's been nice though, because being here at FM 89 at least kind of eases me out of it, because at least being here at FM 89, it, you know, keep some semblances of being in school, if that makes sense. I don't know. Having been in school for most of my life, it's kind of all that I know, really. You know, obviously, I've had jobs and all that whatnot, and I'm looking at getting jobs. I actually have some fun stuff kind of going on in the background that could lead to some really cool opportunities if you know, they kind of pull through like how I hope. But yeah, it's just been weird, man. But I'll continue this in a bit. Do make sure you stay tuned. I always know you can send in requests, 630-637-8989. Audio Slave, up next.

Stay tuned. I'm going to keep talking about, you know, how it kind of feels knowing that it's summer vacation, the last, like, technical summer vacation I will have as, like, a student, quote, quote. But for right now, Suki Waterhouse,

Tiny Raisin from Suki Waterhouse here on FM 89, new music for ya. Now, again, I've been talking about how, you know, it's been feeling weird knowing that, like, this is, like, technically my last summer vacation, if that makes sense, like, as a student. Because, obviously, like, going into the workforce and all that, you know, now that I have graduated, you know, I am considering continuing education. That is something I have brought up to myself and my girlfriend, and I am considering. And it's something I'm not going to make a decision on for, like, another year, because it's one of those, like, if I really want to do it, then I'll do it. If not, it's whatever. But yeah, it's just been odd because it's, again, you know, I haven't stopped or taken a break from education since kindergarten or preschool even. So it's weird knowing that that experience is basically over and it's time to go on to, like, the next bit. You know, it hasn't really, like, fully hit me yet. It didn't hit me on, like, graduating until on the ride home, you know. I was driving back to my house with my girlfriend for the grad party, and, you know, then it finally hit me, like, oh my god, I actually graduated. Like, it was just crazy to think about. But we're going to continue here on FM 89, keep the good times going, keep them rolling with Hearts All Gone by Blink-182.

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0: Cooler from Sincere Engineer here on FM 89, new music for you. Now, I'm here with Danny, our weekly chat here. We've been continuing our conversation from last week about video games and some of the new games that are going to be coming out that got announced yesterday, which I actually talked about earlier.
1: Yeah, there's a lot of stuff coming out, and I feel like I just never have the time to, especially now that it's the summer. It's hard to fit it all in.
0: And you would think that would be the opposite, especially like because, you know, it's like, oh, summer's the time to like binge new shows and all that.
1: No, I like to get out and do stuff when it's nice out, yeah. When, you know, the sun's out. While we can, you know?
0: Exactly.
1: That's winter for me.
0: And it's awesome, too, because I'm seeing here for our Naperville Park District updates, we have some outdoor activities.
1: Yeah, a lot of events coming up within the next few days as we get into the summer. The annual Kite Fly event is this Sunday, June 7th. At Frontier Sports Complex. So this is a fun free event where professional kite enthusiasts from Chicago Kite will showcase ginormous, visually stunning kites. And when I say visually stunning, I'm blown away by what they showcase every year. Attendees are also welcome to bring their own kites to show off and fly. I know some people like to fly their own kites in their own time. Yeah. But in addition to kite flying, there will be a few other activities that will keep attendees entertained, including high energy music performances provided by the Prairie Sky Quintet, Naperville Municipal Big Band Combo, and the Neuqua Valley High School Steel Bands. Also, Kids Matter will be, who is the co-host of the event, will present Games from Around the World, which is a fun and educational activity where families can learn about other cultures through games that are played in different countries. So this event will begin at noon, 12 p.m. on Sunday, June 7th, so we hope to see a great turnout.
0: Yeah, no, and then again, you know, Sunday, usually like the Sunday fun day, you know?
1: Exactly.
0: So I think this is a little fun activity. If you don't have anything going on, definitely check that out. But I'm seeing here some more entertainment series stuff coming
1: up. Yeah, so as we continue to ramp up into our summertime events and series, the Children's Lunch Hour Entertainment Series begins next week on Tuesday. So children and their caregivers, they are invited to join the Naperville Park District for fun, engaging performances on Tuesday afternoons for free entertainment. This is a perfect activity for parents who are home with their kids for the summer, or even daytime babysitters who are looking to occupy children throughout during the day on their Tuesdays. All shows will begin at 7:30 a.m. on Tuesdays, and locations will alternate between the 95th Street Community Plaza and the Riverwalk. The first show is Tuesday, June 9th at 11:30 a.m. on the Riverwalk, and future dates, performers, and location details can be found on the Park District's website at napervilleparks.org.
0: Awesome, and where can people stay up to date on all this information?
1: Yeah, you can find our news, events, anything like that on our website at napervilleparks.org, or just follow us on social media at naperparks.
0: Awesome. Well, Danny, thank you for all the great updates and all the great information. You know, I know we've been talking about video games and all that, you know, indoor activities, but it's great to hear about all these great outdoor activities
1: totally
0: that are going on. But we're going to continue music here on FM 89. We got American football up next.

Who's Laughing Now from Dury. New music here. Or not new music. That, oh my god, that was new music so long ago. That was like a code for like a trigger phrase that just hit me. I don't know. But that's music here on FM 89. Now that will do it for me here today. Gonna head on out. I'm actually gonna like chill for a little bit because I'm gonna go get my comics today. It's been a minute and I gotta go catch up before it gets like absurd, because I feel like I'm on the verge of getting absurd with like how backlogged I am on my comic books. So I'm gonna do that. But to continue the music, as I head on out, you have Goldfinger up next.

0: He went without food, not to lose weight, but to help people lose generations of hate. While many around him rose up with violence, he sat down for peace. When others used religion as an excuse for war, he used it to remind them of love. Mahatma Gandhi made the world a far better place by reaching out with the strength he cultivated within his soul.
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0: Okay, people, let's get this musical number done. Places, Feed My Starving Children musical, take one.
1: No. We do not have the budget for that, okay? We are not doing a musical number.
0: Well, what's your big idea, huh?
1: We just tell people that Feed My Starving Children is a nonprofit organization that works to provide food for anyone in need and that they're always looking for volunteers. Then we tell them to call 630-851-0404 to learn more. See how much cheaper that is?
2: That's not bad.
0: All right, everyone, pack it up and turn that music off.

That was Domino's, and you're listening to FM 89. I'm Alyssa, and I'll be here for the next couple of hours, so if you have any requests, feel free to text 630-637-8989. And I've been talking way too much about movies on air, but the truth is that I kind of do everything about watching movies every day, so that's all I have to talk about. And one of the most recent movies that I watched was Backrooms, and it was pretty good. Honestly, I was a bit scared going in because I had big expectations for it, and also I wasn't hearing the best feedback from it, so I was a bit scared. But actually, I think I disagree. I do like the movie a lot. I don't think it's maybe straight up horror. I think it is more of unsettling and uncanny valley, which is what I expected, honestly. So I don't know if people were upset about the fact that they didn't have as many jump scares as they expected. I also think that a lot of people are comparing it to Obsession, which is also a great film, but I don't think the horror is comparable. They're not going for the same thing whatsoever. So in my opinion, I really liked it. I really liked Backrooms. I really liked Obsession as well. I do think that I definitely lean more towards Obsession when it comes to my favoritism. I was actually talking with my friend about it and how probably I would have enjoyed Backrooms more if I wasn't thinking about Obsession. But both great films, honestly. At the end of the day, I'm just glad that we're getting good horror and original horror at that. If we get any original stories, I'm grateful. So yeah, I'll talk more about that later, but you're listening to FM 89, and next up is Talk About the Passion.

That was Fruit Lake, and you're listening to FM 89, Pure Rock Radio. And once again, if you have any requests or anything you want to listen to, feel free to text 630-637-8989. And if you missed it, I was talking about movies here, and the other movie that I watched not that long ago was Obsession, and I'm already waiting for it to just come out so I can just rewatch again with my friends, because it is just that good. And I've heard that apparently the director has plans of extending the universe, which I don't know if I'm excited about or a little bit scared, because I think it can very easily get messy, or maybe just like, I don't know, just an easy way to get more money. But I do think that the One Wish Willow thing is definitely an idea that you can get a lot of good stuff from, so I would be kind of excited. I think he said something about being interested in telling maybe like a show and letting other people direct each episode, which would be kind of cool because it would be kind of an anthology, so I would be kind of down for that if it was like a limited series or something. I don't know if he's planning on doing a movie follow-up, because I did hear that he wanted to like explain or like do a movie in the same universe where we kind of hear what happened in Obsession. So yeah, I don't know how to feel about that, because I do feel like it can get things really messy really easily, and it's something that you have to put a lot of work on. But I wouldn't be against it, because I do love Obsession and I do love the whole idea of it, and I do love hearing people talk about it, even though some of the thoughts that people have had are definitely terrible and wrong. I think media literacy is on a decline at the moment, but maybe that's just me. But anyways, you're listening to FM 89, and next up is All the Same. 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
0: It looks like a hippie threw up in here. 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

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And once again, if you have anything you want to listen to or anything you want to text, feel free to do so at 630-637-8989. That was Once for Everyone. And if you missed it, I was talking about movies because of course I was. And another really good movie that I feel like I watched this month, and I haven't heard that many people talk about it because I was just going through all of my watches this month, and one of them was Is God Is. And I haven't heard most of it, like much of it. And I think it's because the promo wasn't that good. It is a debut film and I kind of got somewhere lost between Obsession and all of these super good films that are coming out. But I think it was really good. It was definitely something new. I went in completely blind, so that definitely, I think, influenced my opinion on it. But I was surprised by it. I really liked it. And I did hear that it was the debut film of the director, which is always pretty cool to hear, especially because I feel like this year we've had so many good debut films. So I kind of just love to see that. But Is God Is was really good. It was kind of this revenge movie more than it was horror, in my opinion. But yeah, it was really good. I definitely want to get now into shows now that I feel like I've watched everything that I wanted to watch in the movie theater. And I don't know what show to watch because I feel like most of them are ending and they're having terrible endings. So I don't know what to watch. I heard that Spider-Man came out, Spider-Noir, and I'm really excited to check that out because I haven't, and I'm just waiting out on my dad who said that he wanted to watch it with me. So now I have to wait for him, but it looks really good. I just can't decide if I want to watch it in color or in black and white. It might just go to my dad and he has to make the choice. I don't know, but it does look pretty great visually, so I'm really excited to see that. And I have no idea, I haven't heard any spoilers or anything, so I'm glad because that way I can go completely blind into it. But anyways, you're listening to FM 89 and next up is Become What You Hate.

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1: Well, loyalty is really important to me. Someone who's happy to see me when I get home. Someone who loves long walks with me.
0: Of course.
1: And loves a good game of fetch.
0: Huh?
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That was Everything I See. 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And once again, if you have anything you want to text, anything you want to listen to, feel free to text 630-637-8989. I'm looking through everything that you're texting, so just let me know. Anyways, if you missed it, I'm Alyssa, and I've just been talking about movies here because honestly, this is a generational run of movies. And I have this kind of challenge for me, at least during the summer, to watch as many movies as I can within the month. And I believe this month I watched about maybe 12 movies. I guess 12 because two of them are short films. So I don't know if you would count them as movies because they are short films, but about 10 movies, I would say, and so many good ones. And the crazy thing is that there's still so many good ones coming up, like yet again. I was so focused in the trailers while at the movie theater last time. And actually, I forgot to say, when I went to watch Backrooms, it was my first experience being in one of those seats that, like, moves around. I don't know what you would call it, if it's, like, an immersive experience or whatever. But yeah, we bought those tickets. We didn't even know they were special movie theater or whatever. And yeah, the seats started moving with the commercials, and it started, like, rattling and, like, moving around. So yeah, that was kind of interesting, especially for the movie's Backrooms. It definitely immersed us even more. And there were certain points where, like, my friend was saying, like, I feel like I'm gonna get dizzy. But just in a good way, you know? Like, it is really immersive. And I definitely would do it again, especially for a horror movie or anything that is horror adjacent, because I feel like it's just so good. It adds to the horror of it, you know, when your seat is kind of moving around alongside the camera. But yeah, there's so many good movies coming up. I mean, I'm so excited for The Odyssey. I saw that they just started promoting it recently. And what can I say? I'm just so excited. The lineup is incredible. It's Nolan. I'm a bit iffy about, you know, the costumes and maybe the writing a little bit. But again, it's Nolan. I kind of put a lot of trust in that. And the actors are top tier. So I'm really excited to see how they do. Again, I started seeing Tom Holland, Robert Pattinson, and Matt Damon promoting the movie. So that's pretty cool because that lineup is incredible, honestly. All of those three actors are pretty good. And I'm just happy to see Tom Holland outside of the Spider-Man role because I do think that he's an incredible actor. He has just not gotten good luck when it comes to the roles that he has been offered or portrayed outside of Spider-Man. So hopefully this one will do the trick and people will finally realize that he is as good as an actor as everybody else in that movie, because the truth is that he is, you know, he has a lot of like theater and dancing and just arts knowledge, and he has been acting since he was a kid. So yeah, him being in like Spider-Man is not the only good acting that he has, and hopefully this will add to it, because again, I really like the actor, I really like Tom Holland, and I think he's really talented in the stuff that I've seen of him outside of Spider-Man. So I'm just happy to see him in yet another great film. So that's definitely my most exciting movie that I'm looking forward to. But if you have any others in mind, please let me know at 630-637-8989. Next up is Pink

0: That was Portrait, and you're listening to FM 89, the radio voice of North Central College. Once again, if you have anything you want to text, feel free to do so at 630-637-8989. And I know I've been talking a lot about movies, but I was talking with my friends about this. It is funny to see the pattern of YouTubers turned into directors or writers of some of the best movies that we've gotten in recent time, especially original narratives, original stories. And I've just kind of been going through a phase of just checking out as many YouTubers turned filmmakers stuff, because clearly it's working. We have Obsession in movie theaters. We have Backrooms in movie theaters as well. And I was just like, you know what? I need to check out more YouTubers projects. So I've been just checking out a lot of short films. And I really want to check out the movie Talk to Me, which is a horror movie that came out quite a long time ago. And I believe I might have watched it maybe in passing. I don't think I watched it in its entirety. So I do want to watch it, just the entire thing with my friends. We kind of want to do a horror marathon, and hopefully Talk to Me will be one of them. But yeah, we just want to check out more movies, because that's kind of where we're at the moment. Because with shows, they're having terrible endings, and honestly I'm kind of pissed off when it comes to shows at the moment, because it's just a pattern of them failing to land the ending of the show or the final season in its entirety. And it's so disheartening, because you invest so much time into these characters and the story just for it to not end in a coherent way. And I'm not even one that wants a happy ending all the time. I just want an ending that makes sense for the characters and the story. And I feel like we're not getting that recently. So I don't know what's up with writers or directors or whatever. But yeah, it's not going well. So if you have any recommendations of good shows that are coming out at the moment, let me know. Because I feel like most of the stuff that I've been checking out is foreign stuff. It's either stuff from Latin America or Asia. So I've been checking a lot of Asian shows, because they just have good stuff over there. And I feel like you're missing out if you haven't checked it out. So definitely do yourself a favor and open up your broad view, because if you're not finding good stuff in English, I'm sure there's something good in another language, and subtitles are there for you to be assisted with it. So that's kind of where I've been at. I've been checking a lot of Asian shows, because they seem to be just really, really well written, and I feel like they don't get as much credit as they should. So I'll probably talk more about that later, but this is FM 89, and next up is new music. I hope you're enjoying.
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1: Thank you. 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
0: No.
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And as I was talking about earlier, if you missed it, I've been talking a little bit about shows, and specifically foreign shows. I've been really into Asian shows at the moment. And that is just because they have really interesting narratives, especially like darker stories. I feel like those tend to be the highlight. And one that I'm really looking forward to is All of Us Are Dead, the second season. It is a show, I think it's on Netflix, and I watched it with my whole family. And it is this Korean show, which, again, to get my family to watch something that needs subtitles is really difficult to do that. Like, it's difficult to do that even in English, let alone another language like Korean. But I convinced them somehow, and they just really love the show because it is a zombie apocalypse show that takes place into a school. And yeah, they loved it. So we're really excited about the new season because it has been in the works for like 2 to 3 years. Which, again, I just add this because this is the reason why I don't get that much into shows nowadays, because I'm just so impatient and I like having, you know, the seasons of my shows like coming out soon after they do, you know, like maybe a year, wait, or maybe 2 years, but I don't know how long it's been since the first season of All of Us Are Dead. So I definitely need to rewatch with my family. The thing is, I am really good at remembering stuff that I've watched. I'm really good at just watching a recap, you know, of what happened in the previous season, and I can just get to watching the new one right away. I don't need much. I just need a quick refresher.

0: sure. But I fear that my parents aren't like that. They need to rewatch the show for sure because they won't remember half of the things or the plot line that happened years ago because we watched it years ago. But yeah, it is pretty good. So if you haven't checked it out, definitely do. I also started checking out this other show called Weak Hero Class, and I started rewatching actually because my mom wanted to watch it. So yeah, it is another really heavy action show that takes place again in a school, and it deals with a lot of like interesting subjects, and I think the character is just really interesting. And again, I think we're not getting a lot of those stories, at least in the US, just grounded stories that have a proper ending or proper writing, because I feel like a lot of shows, whenever they become really popular, for some reason, I feel like the writers fumble the writing. I don't know if it's because they're being pressured to write quickly rather than quality, or what is going on behind the scenes, but yeah, I feel like the quality often declines after a show goes really popular, and I feel like that isn't the show for f that isn't the case for foreign shows as much. So that's why I'm kind of sticking to foreign shows at the moment, including some Latin shows here and there. But yeah, that's kind of what I'm watching at the moment. So if you have any suggestions of anything that I should be checking out, and it is coming out soon, let me know at 630-637-8989. Next up is new music.
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1: The future is bulletproof. 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

That was The Ghost of You. You're listening to Commercial Free Rock FM 89. Once again, if you have any requests or anything you want to hear, feel free to do so at 630-637-8989. Texting your requests, I'll be checking them out. That said, I've been talking quite a lot about shows, but I actually just saw that Love Island USA came out, and I hate to say it because I used to make fun of these people, but I do watch Love Island. I haven't watched a new episode that came out just yesterday, I believe. But yeah, I have watched Love Island Season 6, Love Island Season 7, and now I will watch and tune in for this one. I will say, Season 7 was so exhausting, I was like, I might just drop it the next time it comes out. But I guess I'll give it a chance and see how good or bad it is. If it gets really, really bad, you know, I'll just drop it because it is way too much time invested into it. But it is my type of trash TV, very sadly. It is just one of those guilty pleasures that I have when it comes to TV. And I do love watching it with my friend, personally, because I think it is just fun to comment on whatever is going on in the show and hate on it together. So yeah, don't take it too seriously. You know, it is real life, but at the same time, it isn't, because these people are doing crazy things in Fiji or whatever. And it is just a crazy concept of a show. I'm surprised it has gone on for so long. But that said, Season 6 is so good. I understand why a lot of people, including myself, got invested into Love Island after watching such a season. But I doubt that this season will ever, or any season really, could get as good as Season 6 was. Because it was lightning in a bottle with that cast. Because honestly, most of the entertainment comes from the cast, really. If the cast is not fun, then there's not much to talk about, right? So yeah, I'll just be waiting for my friend to have some free time and probably watch the episodes and binge them, because I believe a lot of episodes come out. I forgot how many there were last time, but yeah, I'll be invested in that during the summer, so I'll tune in for that. That'll be my trash TV for the moment. I can't complain too much because I do get some enjoyment out of it, even though it is, again, trash TV. But I'll talk more about that a little bit later on in the hour. Next up is Hands Off the Wheel. This is FM 89, Pure Rock Radio.

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And once again, if you have anything you want to listen to or anything you want to text, really, go ahead and do it at 630-637-8989. And look, I've been talking way too much about TV, but you know something I'm looking forward to watching with my family is the World Cup. I am not so much of a big sports fan as I used to be. I grew up in Mexico, so I was really big on football, soccer, and so was my whole family, really. I just was really invested in keeping up with my teams and just keeping up, you know. But now, I will say, I have fallen off. I don't really keep up with football that way anymore. And I don't really keep up with sports in general that much. I think soccer and football were the only ones I was really invested in. I like swimming, I like tennis, I like figure skating. But those are more sports that I keep up with. Occasionally, here and there, I like to see stuff in social media about it, and sometimes I sit down and watch it, but very, very rarely. It's most of the time it's when the Olympics come around, that is when I kind of sit down and watch as much as possible. But otherwise, I kind of fall off when it comes to sports, and that's the same way for soccer and football. I feel like I fall off until the World Cup comes around, and all of a sudden, I'm the most, you know, biggest football fan you can imagine. So I'm just really looking forward to it. I started seeing so many videos about the different teams arriving, and I'm just so excited to see how it goes. I am Mexican. I'll admit, Mexico team never does really good. We never make it past like the third round, I think. So let's see how well we do. I don't know. I don't want to put my hopes up, but I just hope that we make it far enough. You know what I mean? Far enough. But yeah, it's really cool to see the other teams and new teams qualify as well. So I'm just looking forward to that. The first couple of, you know, games is really where you can start telling like where it's heading towards. So yeah, I started seeing mainly one video from, I believe it's the Brazil team. Airplane was being covered in holy water and baptized. So I think that just shows you how serious the World Cup is to some countries, including Latin America. I think Latin America is very serious about the World Cup. We're really big on soccer and football, so it makes a lot of sense. I don't think we would be baptizing airplanes otherwise. But yeah, it is quite funny to see that because it just shows you how serious people are about football. And that includes me. I'll be really serious about it. So look forward to me just talking about it whenever it starts really, you know, getting good. At the moment, it's, you know, just starting. But when it starts getting really good, you'll hear a lot from me. I promise you that much. But if you haven't checked that out, definitely do, because it is a fun watch. And just get into a new sport, you know? I feel like the U.S. doesn't have enough appreciation for football as much as the other countries. So it would be a nice change of pace. But anyways, you're listening to FM 89, and next up is Growing Up.

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That was Clubfoot, and you're listening to Naperville's Pure Rock Voice, FM 89. And if you have any requests or anything you want to listen to, feel free to text 630-637-8989. And I've been talking about quite a lot here, but off air, I was talking about kind of guilty pleasures, because I mentioned Love Island earlier on air, if you missed it. And we're talking about guilty pleasures and just weird stuff that we like to watch. And I don't know if this is weird. I don't think it is, but I think it is something that I was weirdly obsessed about, and that was musician documentaries. So I went through a phase where I just loved watching musicians doing a documentary. Kind of like, think about, there's a Lady Gaga documentary. It shows you kind of her, you know, behind the scenes, private life, and also her life as an artist and her touring. And I just loved that when I was younger. I think it was just that I was so fascinated by the world, and I was so fascinated by it that I just wanted to get like a look behind the curtain. And I feel like the documentaries kind of gave me that. So I ended up watching a bunch of documentaries of artists that I even wasn't interested in, but I just wanted to watch them because of the sake of seeing beyond what we already know about these artists. So I ended up watching like Shawn Mendes documentary. Am I really interested, or do I really listen to him? Not really, but I ended up watching it anyways because it was just a weird fixation that I had for quite a while when it came to something quick and easy to watch and something that would keep me entertained. And I think that translated to now I love, and this is a guilty pleasure of mine, I love watching shows where they're building a band or building a group. There's quite a lot of, you know, shows like that. You see it in X Factor. Sometimes in The Voice, they'll pair up people together. Sometimes in

other survival kind of reality shows, you'll see it happening. Netflix did one called Building the Band, I believe it was called. And I don't know, I think I just fixated on that, and now that's kind of my current guilty pleasure. I love watching those shows, I love complaining about them, but I also continue to watch them. So what can I say? It is one of those things that I just can't escape. It's a never-ending cycle. But if you have anything like that, let me know at 630-637-8989. Next up is Play the Game Tonight.

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Next up is the National Anthem. 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

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And if you have anything you want to hear, anything you want to listen to, feel free to text 630-637-8989. I will be looking through those requests. But once again, if you missed it, I was talking about guilty pleasures when it comes to shows. And personally, I do love some good building a band music related shows. So I mentioned how Netflix had one where they were building a band, and the gist of it was that they couldn't see each other in person until basically they locked in their decision of who they wanted their members to be. So that was really interesting, because there's definitely some combinations of people that would have never happened if it wasn't because of the concept. And surprisingly, I think like the top three groups or top four groups ended up being really, really good. And I still think that they're together till this day. So honestly, that's incredible, because it shows that the show actually works. And some others that I really like to watch are Korean ones, because famously there's a lot of K-pop groups out there, and a lot of them starts with shows basically just bringing a bunch of people together, and then you get to vote, kind of like The Voice, right? Or X Factor. And it is pretty interesting to watch. I will say, though, I say that this is a guilty pleasure because I have like a love-hate relationship when it comes to shows like this, because I get so frustrated whenever I see any injustice or somebody being portrayed in a negative way. I understand that reality shows do that, where they edit people to look good or edit people to look bad, and it's frustrating to see sometimes, especially when these are people that are like wanting to do something really badly, like make music or be part of a group. So it is frustrating to see people's dreams be like either broken down or uplifted. So that's why I say it's kind of a love-hate relationship, because a part of me hates it, but also a part of me can't look away. It's kind of like a car crash, right? So that's kind of how I feel about those type of shows. But I think there's some shows that I just love and love so much that I would rewatch. And there's a lot of good music groups that have come out of it. So I'm kind of glad, because in many ways, not only do I find a show that I really like and entertains me, but also it translates to good music and a good group that I can listen to later on and become a fan of. So that's kind of how I've found a lot of these groups that I'm a big fan of till this day. So yeah, that's kind of how I go about it. But that is my guilty pleasure and what I kind of look around whenever I'm trying to watch something that is a little bit more mindless and not so much something that is really serious, something like reality TV. But anyways, you're listening to FM 89. I'll talk more about this a little bit later. But next up is Alone Together.

That was Jet Lagged, and you're listening to the Classics to the Cutting Edge, FM 89. And once again, if you have anything you want to text, feel free to do so at 630-637-8989. I will be looking through those texts. But once again, I was talking about shows because that's what I've been doing most of the time. But I do have a pool near where I live, so I've been trying to frequent it as much as possible because, I'll be honest, during the winter I get really, really pale. And not in the normal way, more like in the my mom starts asking me if I'm sick type of way, which is not ideal, so I want to get rid of that look. And I've been going to the pool quite frequently, and I might have gotten myself a little bit sick, maybe a little bit of a cold, because the pool that I've been frequenting is freezing cold. And it's so funny too, because the positioning of the pool is always sunny. Like, it's always, the sun is always hitting the water. So you would think that maybe it would warm it up a little bit. That pool is always freezing cold, no matter when or how hot it is. It is actually quite impressive how stubborn that pool is from getting warm. And I don't understand why. It's weird because it's not in a cold, it's not cold in a chilly way or in a normal pool type of way. Like, the pool doesn't have a heater, so that's normal. It's gonna be a little bit chilly. But this pool is actually like if somebody threw buckets of ice into the pool and they waited for it to melt, and that's how cold the pool is. I'm not even exaggerating. Like, my friends agree with this. I've gone to plenty of pools that don't have a heater, and they are kind of chilly, but, you know, nothing crazy, especially if the sun is hitting the pool frequently. Normally it warms up anyways, but this pool just doesn't. So imagine really, really hot weather, really sunny weather, and then you get into the pool and it's almost like you did a cold plunge. That's kind of how my summer has been going. And here's the thing, I've become kind of desensitized to the pool. Feel like I've gotten pretty good at it. You just have to like acclimate yourself, you know, and like wait a couple minutes, kind of submerge your whole body so that way you are fully, you know, used to the cold water. But still, I think that my body is just hating me for getting into that cold pool anyways. But I will say that cold pool does feel really nice when the sun is beaming hot. So it is kind of rewarding, but only in certain occasions. I would like it for it to be warmer. I think it would be more pleasant. I think more people would frequent the pool if it was warmer. And maybe that's why they have it so cold, because they want to keep people away from going, especially because it is a smaller pool. Who knows, honestly? But anyways, I'll talk more about that later. 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

That was Revolution. You're listening to FM 89, Pure Rock Radio. And if you missed it, I was here earlier talking about kind of what I like to watch in my free time, but also what I've been doing during the summer outside of that. One of those things being that I go to the pool quite a lot. And again, even though I love the sun, I don't think the sun loves me. And I feel like, I feel like I get really tired after being in the sun for too long. And maybe it's just a response to the heat and a sign that I should maybe be drinking more water for sure. Maybe that's it. But yeah, I don't know. I feel like I can only tan for a while before I get tired and I have to either go in the pool and refresh myself or just go home. And I don't understand because I've seen people at the pool that I frequent stay there for hours. They'll be there before I come in and they'll leave soon after, like way later, way after I leave. Sometimes I'll drive by and I'll see them still tanning and I'm like, whoa, that's commitment. Like, sure, I want to stop looking so pale so that way I don't look so sick, but I don't know, I cannot do long hours of just laying there in the sun. I can do long hours of laying at home for sure, but that's because I need the cool environment. I need, like, I don't know, I don't think I'm a big heat person. I don't think I'm a big winter person. I just like my middle ground, my safety ground. But maybe that's just me. I do realize that here in Illinois, it is extreme weather all the time. It's either really hot or really cold. So that's not ideal for me. But I manage, you know, I kind of gotten used to it. I do love when it rains. That's my favorite type of weather, which we won't get for a long time because it is the summer. And honestly, for the better, because my birthday is during the summer. And I would much rather, even though I love rain, not have rain whenever I have plans. So hopefully it'll be nice and shiny outside whenever my birthday comes around. But yeah, no, I cannot handle the heat for too long. I'm surprised that other people can to tan. It is quite surprising. But yeah, if you're tanning, if you're doing any of those things, remember to put sunscreen on. I see a lot of people forgetting and I get quite scared because it is very easy to get really, really badly burnt. So especially with how hot it has been in the last couple of days. So please be mindful, wear sunscreen, you know, apply it every couple of hours as well. If you're one of those people that is there from morning till night, like how I've seen people, you should definitely reapply multiple times because at least the people in my neighborhood are not doing that. They're not reapplying and that's no good. So yeah, tan, but do it safely if you're doing so. Anyways, next up is Wake Me Up. This is FM 89.

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That was Still Around, and you're listening to Naperville's Pure Voice, FM 89. And if you have anything you want to listen to, feel free to text 630-637-8989. And let me tell you, apart from tanning, which I feel like a lot of people do during the summer, I feel like there are so many other things that I want to do. I definitely want to go to the city and just take advantage of how nice the weather is so I can just walk around and explore. I've done it before. I normally go to the city during the winter, though, and it becomes a pain because both physically and mentally, because you're so cold, you're freezing, you can barely enjoy the walking around and just kind of looking to your surroundings and exploring because you're just freezing. It got to a point, I remember, where I think I was with some friends and family, and we were just walking around the city, and we had to walk into stores every couple of minutes to warm up and then go outside and continue on walking. It was really bad. I had multiple layers of socks on and somehow my toes were still freezing. So I probably should take advantage of how nice the weather is and how sunny it is out to just kind of explore without having to worry about all of those things that normally I have to worry about during winter and that normally ruin a good walk around the city. But personally, what I really want to do, especially before it closes, is I want to go to the Spider-Man exhibit that is, I've forgotten what museum. It's one of the museums in Chicago. It might be the Science Museum. And they have kind of a section reserved for Spider-Man. And I believe they extended it for the summer, which I love because that way I can actually make some time to look at it. But yeah, I really want to look at it before it closes down and they move it somewhere else. I know they will, so I probably should make some time this month. I haven't gotten around that yet, but I really want to go because it looks so nice and it looks so cool. And I'm a big Spider-Man fan, so I feel like I wouldn't forgive myself if I missed out on that opportunity to just stare at a bunch of Spider-Man content and Spider-Man related stuff for fun. You know, that sounds like my perfect type of day during the summer, so I definitely will reserve some time for that eventually, and also some time to just go to the city and walk around and explore, because again, during the winter is not the way to go. The only reasons why I've done it is because either my friends convince me or my family makes plans, but otherwise I would much rather stay home and be cozy. But yeah, you're listening to FM 89, and next up is Upstairs and Broken Hearts.

That was Fruit Lake, and you're listening to FM 89, your home for pure rock. And once again, if you have any requests or anything you want to listen to, feel free to text 630-637-8989 as I'm reaching the end of my hour. But for now, I'll continue talking about the weather because I do feel like it affects the mood so badly. And I feel like people often say that they prefer hot weather. And I understand it, especially here in Illinois. I understand why people would say that they prefer hot weather because we barely get any. That said though, I do think that the winter is better because at least I can layer up, you know? Once the sunny weather gets around, all of a sudden you cannot do much. You can maybe have a fan with you, you know, wear shorts or something, but sometimes that's not even enough. And sometimes it's just as bad because you end up getting sunburnt. And personally, as somebody that likes, I guess, trying with my outfits, I don't think that I have a style or I'm super stylish as maybe some of my other friends are. But I like to try, and I feel like for some reason I've realized that I do not have clothes for the summer. All I have is jeans and long sleeves for the most part. So I need to get summer clothes, and I think I need to get like shorts or something because the weather is getting too hot for jeans. So yeah, I just realized that was like, okay, I have nothing for this type of weather. This is great. And I feel like every year I come around and I realize I have no clothes for the weather. But then I'm like, okay, it's fine. I don't really need them because it'll get cold again. And sure, that's true. But then it gets hot again and I run into the same problem once again. So I probably should stop procrastinating. This should be the year where I finally get clothes for this type of weather. And I stop making excuses or postponing it for the next year and future me. I feel like future me would appreciate if I finally buy some clothes. I don't even have to buy too many, just a couple to like endure this weather. But yeah, I do love it though, especially because I do think that wearing jackets all the time gets a bit annoying. So it is nice when the weather is pretty sunny and the wind is kind of cold and chilly. That's a nice combination. I love that. It's not like in the winter where the wind is chilly and it just makes your cold even worse. And I also just appreciate the fact that my face is not freezing off. So that's something nice there. But I will say though, rain, in my opinion, is the best type of weather. Whenever it's rainy, whenever it's a bit humid and cloudy, that's my type of weather. That's just top tier for me, in my opinion. I just think it is so laid back and chill. So yeah, I love that type of weather and I love staying at home when it's raining. I think that I sleep so much better with rain on. So yeah, maybe that's just me. Anyways, next up is Rainbow in the Dark. 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

0: If I can get out of this house, I'm gonna have so much fun at the punk rock party. Dang it, I was so close.
1: And where do you think you're going with all that makeup on your face too?
0: I'm going to the punk rock party. My favorite punk band is gonna be there.
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You are listening to FM 89, that was new music over anything. And this is your home for pure rock. Once again, if you have any requests or anything left to say, go ahead and text it at 630-637-8989 as I am reaching the end of my hour. But I'm Alyssa, if you missed it, and it was a pleasure to be here. I will say it is not a pleasure the fact that this studio is kind of warm in a weird way. It's funny because I either turn on the AC and it'll be freezing cold, or I just endure this weird warm kind of weather that is going on in here in this studio. But oh well, it's kind of a back and forth. I don't want to deal with more cold because of the fact that I'm wearing one of the very few sleeveless shirts that I have, so I don't want to deal with more cold than I was dealing with in the morning. So hopefully I won't get sick, because I did say that I think getting into a cold pool after being outside in the hot weather isn't doing very well. And then I just woke up today and I was sneezing a little bit, took some medicine. I feel

type of thing going on. And it is really funny because there were so many little kids going into the pool, running in and out. My sister as well, she was like swimming in the pool like nothing was happening. And I'm like, how are these kids enjoying this cold pool? I think they just don't care and they just want to have fun. But I don't know if I'm too old now, but yeah, I could not enjoy that pool at all. I would have to stay there for a little bit, acclimate for a little bit, and then get out. But yeah, those kids were in and out, in and out. It was kind of surprising, kind of impressive, I will say. But again, they were running laps, so maybe that's why they were so warm. Their body was just working out, basically. I bet they had a good nap, though, because if there's something about going to the pool is that you will get tired and you will have the best nap ever. So maybe I should swim a little bit more just so I can get a good night of sleep for once. That would be kind of nice. That said, I'll probably plan for it later on. 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

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If you have any requests, feel free to text them at 630-637-8989. This is the end of my hour. I'm Melissa, and this is Pure Rock Radio.

0: Teacher Lauren Johnson returned all the graded essays but one. He believed that one student was capable of more.
1: I don't believe taking the middle of the road is your philosophy. This time, write something you really believe.
0: The student wrote a new one about excellence. Instead of just grading an essay, Mr. Johnson changed a life. I am that student. I became a writer, and I wrote this to thank him.
2: Thank a teacher and pass it on from PassItOn.com.

That was Pop Evil. And hello, this is Holly. I will be with you for a few hours. Anyways, there's so much that I have to talk about. First off, how often do you go to the bank? Like, for me, it's to the point where now I'm besties with a few bankers. And I'll go into more detail in a bit. But for now, here is Sum 41. If there's a song you'd like to request, send those in at 630-637-8989.

That was New Music on F99, Still Around by Freako. So, I asked you guys how often you guys go to the bank, because I go way too much. Not like every week. I go pretty so often. I've had a card since I was 16. And obviously, being young, I kind of like wasn't really protective over my card, and I did get scammed a few times, and I locked my card because I forgot the PIN, or I tried to use more than what my card had. Let's say if my card only had $10 and I was trying to make a purchase of $20 and I typed it in, I put it in like 3-4 times, it would lock it, so I had to get a new one. Anyways, they know me well. Also, because I go and ask for deposits or ask to take cash out, and for quarters, since I have to do my laundry with quarters, I have to usually go and ask for change. And there's like two bankers from two different locations that know me so well. They recognize me to the point where it's like, hey, how you doing? How's life? We just go on and have a conversation. And it's just so weird because I feel like it's just another part of me adulting, because as a child, I wouldn't do that. And I don't think I'd have that like relationship with somebody that like is at a bank. But it's so interesting. And I'll just go into more detail about this in a little bit. But for now, here is the Rolling Stones.

That was Pearl Jam. Anyways, if there's a song or an artist that you'd like to listen to, please send in those requests at 630-637-8989. We always like hearing from you guys, and especially I enjoy, oh my gosh, knowing and learning about new songs and artists that I could possibly add to my playlist. So if you could send us our way, again, the number is 630-637-8989. Here is Title Fight.

was new music on F89, Dual Blade Disguise by Static Dress. So as I was saying earlier, I go to the bank pretty often. Don't know how good or a bad thing that is at this point. But I became really friendly and with the bankers, and I have like a small relationship with them. One thinks that like she thought that she recognized me from her son's high school, but then we like came to realization that no, like it's never been that. I've just come to the bank a lot. There was this other time where I lost my card, and I knew it. Okay, I lost it in my dorm, and I knew it was in my dorm. I just couldn't find it, and I was like waiting to clean out and figure out where it was, because technically I didn't really need the physical card. But my mom called and told the bank, because my card is connected to hers, so she called and told the bank that like my card was lost, and so they blocked mine and I had to go in and get a new card. So I sat there and this lady was telling me about credit cards and like all of this information, where like I just have to adult and I don't want to adult, but it's come to that time. Anyways, she was talking and she got so like, it was such a friendly conversation. She was telling me about her past relationships and dating life and advice for me and adulthood and all this stuff, and I was like, okay, yeah, I like, all I wanted was my card, but it was, I enjoyed it. It was like a good gossip time. But I don't know, I've always had like this ability to talk and connect with adults over people my actual age. It's been going on since I was in high school or middle school. It's a lot easier to talk to an adult than it is to talk to people that I know and can easily relate to a lot more, because I don't have a family. I don't have kids. Not yet. I don't work so much. I need to start working a lot more, and the job search is still going. Hopefully there seems to be one that I might get. But anyways, more on this in a little bit. Here is Pooley.

0: I've been lost at sea for weeks, with only my phone and mobile hotspot. 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I need some good music right now, but I'm too far away to get a radio signal.
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0: Sweet, you're a lifesaver.
1: No problem. Now go drink some water. You're dehydrated as a...

That was Toad. And I think I get along with adults a little bit better than my age or younger. It's because maybe I've just been part of that environment for a lot longer. Having to communicate by helping out my parents has made me have to mature a lot more and quicker than others. And I think there's a lot of people that could relate to that. But anyways, more on this in a couple minutes. Here is ZZ Top.

That was New Music Cooler by Sincere Engineer. So as I was saying, like, I think it's wonderful that I'm able to have a relationship with my bankers, because that way, like, it's a lot easier to speak to someone and ask for help and gain more knowledge on certain aspects. I'm 19 and I'm still trying to, like, figure out my world, and having a credit card, it sounds scary. A lot of people make it out to be extremely terrifying, and I don't want one, technically. But I know I need one, possibly, to help support me and help, like, move me forward, because I want an apartment. I want to be able to buy a car, and they track the credit score. So I have to start building that if I want to be able to do any of those things. But yeah, especially I think my connection with adults just stems from having to grow up a little bit faster and having to be more mature. I wouldn't say I didn't have a childhood. I think I can thank my parents for that. They gave me the ability to still have child memories and be able to participate in childhood and children activities when I was young. But I also had to be able to transfer.

that a lot of people my age kind of lack and aren't able to feel comfortable. But at the same time, it's like I just can't socialize with people my age so easily, and that's where I'm a little bit upset. But anyways, that is it about that. Like, it was just a funny moment that happened right before I got here, and it was just strange. Like, how have I gained this much of a connection with somebody who I barely even see, barely acknowledge, I guess. But yeah, anyways, here is a song request from John from West Chicago. Thank you so much. Seasons in the Abyss by Slayer.

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1: Dad, we learned about this in school.
0: Oh, did you now? Okay. What's first?
1: Smokey Bear said to...
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0: Wow. You sound just like him.
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2: If it's still warm, then do it again.
0: Where can I learn all this?
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3: Brought to you by the USDA Forest Service, your state forester, and the Ad Council.

That was Stone Sour. If there's a song or an artist that you'd like to request, please send those in at 630-637-8989. As always, we're so excited to hear from you. And for this hour, I still have a lot of more interesting stories. But for the next hour, it's going to be all request happy hour. So just make sure you get in your request so that I can play those for you here at 5. Anyways, here is Genesis.

That was new music on FME9, Engagement by Squint. So as I was mentioning earlier, I have like a good connection or relationship with adults, a better connection with adults than I do people my age. And I think that just stems from me having to be mature and just be a little bit more smarter for my age every time. And that just plays into also my sibling alignment, I guess, because I am the oldest and I am the only daughter. I am very helpful and supportive in my house. I wouldn't say my parents or my brothers depend on me, but I do make sure things get done, and I am like one of the first resources that they can go to for help. But I bump heads with my brother all the time, the one that recently graduated high school. And I think it just comes from him having things a lot easier and a lot like more handed to him than I have. I was the first one having to figure out how to apply to college, so scholarships, all of that. I also had to find a job, cards. There's so much that I just have to figure out on my own because my parents aren't able to help me. But then also, my brother, like, he just comes to me and he's like, oh, how do you do this and that? Like, what do you do? Which, sure, it's nice to help him if he were to even try a tiny bit to do something on his own. But he doesn't even try to look for it first. He just immediately goes to somebody who knows because he just wants it quick and easy. And that's just not the way life works. And I get in trouble and yelled at a lot because I had, like, the sarcastic way of approaching him. And maybe I'm a little bit rude with it. But I just have a story about this specific situation where you can tell that he just doesn't even try. And I'll go into more detail in a little bit, but time is running out. So here is Garbage.

That was new music on F99 Heartbeat by Lola Blue, which is a really good song, and I already added it to my playlist, by the way. Anyways, so as I was saying earlier, I feel like my brother, who is only two years younger than me, has had it a lot more easier than I have, because he often gets things handed over to him, and I think he just doesn't get punished as much. The thing with me is that my parents do know that they have like this control over me, and they have like the ability to ground me and punish me with things. Like, I can't go out and I can't see my boyfriend, or I can't go out with friends, or I can't do this and that. I'd get my driving privileges away, taken away. So there's like a lot where they know that, oh, if you don't do this, then we can take this away from you. And that's like every single parent. Like, parents find a way to just control you and like figure out like, oh, I want to take this from you, so if you don't do this, then I'll do that. But they can't do that with my brother. They don't have much control over him, even as like parental figures. Doesn't matter. They just don't. And it kind of, it's sad. But basically, one story that demonstrates how like my brother just doesn't need to do stuff for himself and doesn't want to do stuff himself is that my parents needed something printed, and we usually go to Staples for that. And I had already emailed the documents to Staples so that I was ready to print. All you had to do was type in the code, and in the email it gives you the perfect instructions of how to get this done. So I forward the email to my brother because he was the one that was going to go to Staples. And my mom calls me. She's like, be nice immediately, because everybody already knows what I'm like. So they're like, be nice, Holly, and help your brother out. I'm like, okay, I will. Hang up on her, call him. I'm like, hey, did you get the email I sent you? He's like, yes. Okay, read the email. And then he hangs up on me because I didn't tell him in detail what he's supposed to do myself. I'm like, okay, if you read the email, you will see 5-step instructions on how to do it, and it's that easy. Even in the email, it says that easy. I don't know if you've ever submitted anything to Staples, but you will see that. Anyways, more into this in a little bit. Here is The Offspring.

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0: It looks like a hippie threw up in here. There's way too much tie-dye, there's dream catchers all over the place, and that better be incense.
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0: What are you talking about? 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Go ape?
2: I'm just keeping it groovy, baby. You should try it sometime. It's far out.
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That was Conquer Divide. If there's a song or an artist you'd like to request, please send us in at 630-637-8989. We're about to have all request happy hour here in a few minutes, half an hour approximately. But anyways, here is Pierce DeVille.

That was new music on FM89. Summer Party by Bridget Calls Me Baby. So, as I was saying, I told my brother what you need to do. Just read the email. That simple, because the email has the instructions that you need to be able to print everything out. And all you had to do was print it out. The only difficult part is trying to figure out how to print, but I did that already. I learned that my freshman year. And that's another thing. I had to learn all of this at a young age. I was really little, having to learn and having to accomplish all these things to be able to help my parents out. And he is almost 18, but he's still unable to do that. And it's like the easiest task. I already figured out the hard part. He just has to print it. That's it. And by doing that, my mom accidentally blocked her card because she thought she was being scammed or like fraud was being done. But it's because the Staples has to like take out or save like $5 to $10 before you print, and then it gives you back the money that you didn't use. So that was another thing. But anyways, it's so hard to just feel like my parents fully understand. And even though they say, oh, like we raised you both equally, no, you didn't. I had to grow up faster than he did, unfortunately, because he doesn't try. He just gets things handed over to him. And that's the thing that just annoys me the most. But anyways, enough ranting with that. Here is a song request from Wilson from Naperville. Thank you so much. Giving Up the Gun by Vampire Weekend.

That was Tool, and right now it is song request happy hour. So please make sure to send in artist or song title so that we can play during this hour at 630-637-8989. Here is Reliant K.

That was Been Down by Glimmer. Anyways, I've been going to the movies recently a lot because it's summer, and that is the activity that my boyfriend and I like to do the most. We've been on other situations. We've gone in other scenarios. This weekend, we're going to an event here in Naperville. I'm really excited for that one. But we got to go watch Obsession. And I wasn't fully sure because everybody, it's titled horror. And people were like, oh, it's actually scary. And I was like, okay, whenever people say it's scary, to me, it's most likely not going to be terrifying. Because it's like, I've watched horror movies since I could remember. I think in elementary school, I was already watching a lot of horror. And I really enjoyed it. I've been fascinated by it, how, everything, the graphics, all of that. And I'd say that Obsession is more uncomfortable than it is scary. But people are scared when something is uncomfortable to them. So it makes perfect sense that it would be categorized in the horror category. But I think I'd put it more in suspense and thriller with that side of scary because of how uncomfortable it can make somebody feel. But I'm not going to go into so much detail about the movie. It was great. I loved the production, the camera footage, the way everything was created. I think it helped tell the story and it helped get an audience thinking. I just wouldn't classify it as a horror. But anyways, more coming up later on. Here is Manskin.

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Pure Rock Radio, FM 89.

It is our request, happy hour, so please send in those requests, songs, artists that you'd like to hear. Send those right to me at 630-637-8989. By the way, I just posted about my friend's baking business, and another one of my friends texted me. She's like, please tell me you did, were not the ones to make those. Oh my gosh, am I really that bad? Anyways, more coming up here later. Here is Tears for Fears.

0: They were outnumbered.
1: Ready.
0: Out-equipped.
1: Aim.
0: They had no chance of winning.
1: Fire.
0: But they had one huge advantage. General George Washington.
2: The fate of unborn millions will now depend, under God, on the courage and conduct of this army. We have to resolve to conquer or die.
0: Just as the leadership of one man helped form a nation, today leadership can transform the world. Leadership is in you. Now pass it on from PassItOn.com.

That was Swerve City by Deftones. So right after I finished talking earlier, I got a story reply from one of my friends, and I posted about another friend's baking business on Instagram, and she commented, she's like, please tell me you weren't the one to make those, or something along the lines of that. And I was like, no, like, that wasn't me. But I'm glad to see that you think I'm capable of making my own baking business. Absolutely not. Like, I am so far from actually owning anything cooking related. I'm trying to learn because I have to, like, learn that to be able to be more independent and live alone, because that is my goal for the next few years. But I just don't have that ability. It just doesn't come to me. It's like so many, there's like so many talents. There's people who have talents of baking, cooking, singing, dancing, acting. And mine is focused more on writing. I like writing and I can write a lot, but that is basically the only talent I think I have. But anyways, more later. Here is Smashing Pumpkins.

is my parents tried teaching me cooking skills since I was young, like 5 years old. I burnt myself when I was 7, and like it was really bad. It was on my finger, and it was this big bump that had to be there for days. I think it was there for like a month. But I've just always been scared of everything in the kitchen, the onions, the smoke. I always managed to burn something. I tried making, and I failed. Oh my gosh, I tried making oatmeal pancakes for breakfast, and I completely forgot to add the bananas, which is a really important part of like creating the mixture. And I wanted to add peanut butter because I'm like, maybe it would taste good, but it just kept on sticking to the pan, even with the butter that I put on. Actually, I didn't use butter because there was no butter, and I used virgin oil, which I thought would work and would be okay. But no, it tasted really bad. I didn't have to eat them because my boyfriend came to pick me up and we went out instead and we had breakfast. But my mom and my brothers had to have that for breakfast, and eventually they just threw it away. So yeah, can't make, I don't know. Oatmeal and me just don't get along. Even if I make regular oatmeal, I just can't. It's either too dry, it gets burnt. I make it like soup. There's always something wrong with oatmeal. Like, I don't know. I don't know how to fix it. I've always tried it since middle school. I love oatmeal, but if it's made by somebody else. Anyways, more coming on here later. Next up is Sammy Hagar.

0: And here's your food, sir.
1: Thank you. Oh, and could I have another glass of water, please?
0: No.
1: I'm sorry? What just happened?
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1: Can I just have another glass of water?
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That was The Kicks. 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

That was New Music on FM89, Still Around by Freako. I am going to a Naperville event this weekend with my boyfriend and hopefully a friend. I'm not fully sure. I still have to like text him and ask if he wants to go or hang out. I'm really bad at communicating. I think I asked him if he wanted to do something like 4 weeks ago and I haven't replied back. He said yes. I saw the message. And we're trying to like figure it out. But I forgot to reply. And I will do that tonight because this is the event that we wanted to go to together. And hopefully that's possible. But we'll see. I am going to another baseball game later this month, I think. Or July. I don't remember. There's birthday parties coming up. And there's like a lot that I have to do. And a lot of events. But yeah, I'm excited to go to this one. This one seems pretty interesting. Anyways, more on this in a little bit. Here's Dory.

That was new music on FM89, Wake Her Up by American Football and Wisp. I've been trying to like figure out what I'm doing with my friends because they each want to do different things. But like these are friends from high school and I've had different experiences with them. And from my senior year through my first year of college, I've changed a lot. And there's things that I haven't done since last seeing them. And I've just changed a little bit. So it kind of feels weird going out and hanging out with them again. Also, it's like people, there's like some high school events that are still happening and they want me to go. But I don't want to go back to my high school. My brother graduated. The only reason I was going back was for him. But now that he is out, I am out too. I'm done. I think I've had this discussion with a lot of people where it's like, shouldn't you be grateful for everything that happened to you in high school? Yes. But that was a time in my life that was really nice and I enjoyed it and I'm so grateful for it. But I'm done. Like, I can't just stay stuck in high school and not move on. And so, yeah, I don't even think I'm going to go to my high school reunion. I really don't want to go back and experience that. But my boyfriend's going, so I'll be going to his instead. But anyways, yeah, more on that coming up. Here is Radiohead.

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0: Sweet, you're a lifesaver.
1: No problem. 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

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Anyways, if you have a song request, please text that in at 630-637-8989. 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

That was new music on FM89, Pinch by Drug Church. So I was talking about, I was saying that like I want to go and hang out with my friends, but at the same time, I just don't want to because they all know different aspects of me and I've changed. And it's like, I go through some of my old memories, like photos and videos of elementary and middle school. And it's like, yeah, like I've changed so much. And everybody that's met me at some point in my life knows a different version of me, which is strange to think about. And it's like my change comes from just growing up, but also the people that I surround myself with. I often choose to be this person because of the way that others are. And that is what I take on, which can be a good and bad thing. And I think there's like a lot more times where I don't recognize who I am because I often don't go by what I usually like to do. I go by others, which is a really bad habit. And I'm trying to change that. But I think I just like follow that a lot more depending on the environment that I'm in. But yeah, anyways, that's all for now. Next up is Muse.

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1: What we've got here is failure to communicate. Some men you just can't reach. So you get what we had here last week, which is the way he wants it. Well, he gets